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I like that, y'all. 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
0: Non-attorney spokesperson, Chad Dudley. 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

0: Good morning and welcome to this week's edition of Inside the Southern University System. I'm Robin Merrick, and we are the official source of Southern University news and information, as we are the nation's only historically Black university system, and we bring you everything from academics to athletics. And so today we're talking about an extraordinary exhibition that has brought together art, history, memory, and community across three locations in the Baton Rouge area. It's called As Free As They Want to Be, Artists Committed to Memory, and it explores the ways contemporary artists engage with the history and legacies of slavery, while also examining ideas of freedom, migration, identity, family, and the African diaspora. So joining me today are the exhibition's co-curators, Dr. Deborah Willis and Dr. Cheryl Finley, along with Jason Anderson, Executive Director of the Baton Rouge Gallery. Good morning, folks, and welcome to Inside the Southern University System.
1: Good morning. We're really honored to be here.
0: Yes,
2: good morning. Thanks for having us.
0: Yes, super honored to have you all. And Jason, I'll get started with you because this conversation really started between you and I some time ago. And this is not a traditional exhibition confined to a single gallery. Why was it important to present As Free As They Want to Be across three sites? And what does each institution bring to the overall experience?
2: Yeah, thank you again for having us, Robin. And you're right, we definitely started this conversation a good while back. I remember sitting and having lunch with you and feeling like there might be a little bit of an eyebrow raise when we started talking about the ideas we were having around bringing this show to Baton Rouge. And we are over the moon with how this has gone thus far. It is not a normal exhibition. You know, when as far as Baton Rouge Gallery goes, we are primarily an organization focused on Louisiana artists. 90% of the year, at least, a typical exhibition for us is three or four artists at a time. Again, usually Louisiana based, showing bodies of work in conversation with one another. But we tend to not feature exhibitions from those outside of the bounds of Louisiana. However, periodically we try to introduce special exhibitions so that A, we have the opportunity to share with the community what else is going on outside of Louisiana in the world of contemporary art, and also inspire local artists by bringing other artists and curators into the area. It had been a few years since we'd done an exhibition like that. The last one was in 2023 called And We Went, 60 Years After the Baton Rouge Swim-In. And we thought that it was time to examine, you know, the idea of bringing another exhibition together. That show was something that originated with us. We worked with an incredible curator out of North Carolina to put that show together and kind of blended both local and artists from across the country. And this time around, we found out about this incredible exhibition that Deborah Willis and Cheryl Finley had put together for the Photo Focus Biennale in Cincinnati, and found out that it was available and started thinking about all of the possibilities around that. But then found out that it required far more space than Baton Rouge Gallery had to offer. And rather than just let the exhibition pass us by and lose this opportunity, we started thinking about partnerships, and Baton Rouge Gallery has a long history with Southern with respect to figures like Frank Hayden and Randall Henry and so on. And then reaching out to West Baton Rouge Museum. And the idea then became, not only would these partners make the show possible, but they also have ties, obviously, to the legacy of slavery with the incredible HBCU system that Southern has, West Baton Rouge's storytelling around the sugar industry, and then Baton Rouge Gallery's site as a former pool house from a Jim Crow era public pool.
0: Yeah, there's just so much history around all of the sites. And I've got to say, having had an opportunity to experience what has gone on at the Baton Rouge Gallery and here at Southern University at the Frank Hayden Art Gallery, it's just been incredible. I am headed to see what happens in West Baton Rouge. But it is just over the moon. And Jason, I've just got to ask you, what has the public response been so far? What kinds of conversations have you been hearing about the exhibition that's been generated by our visitors?
2: It's been phenomenal. The turnout, the excitement, the smiles, the thoughtfulness that has happened in the last, you know, week and a half, 2 weeks or so. We had over about 800 people show up for the first Wednesday opening reception. And to have that kind of turnout on a weekday night for an art exhibition in Louisiana's capital is very exciting. We've had amazing programs at West Baton Rouge, at the gallery, around ideas of memory and erasure, archiving. All of these different ideas have been addressed. And hopefully, I think a lot of people in Baton Rouge have come to find ways to see themselves in these artworks and think about their own memories and families and what have you.
0: No doubt, no doubt. Folks, we've got to take a quick break, but there's so much more to this conversation. We're going to come back and talk about all the ways that Baton Rouge is making this as free as you want to be, especially unique, including the decision to present it across those three locations. And we're going to have more conversation with Dr. Deborah Willis and Dr. Cheryl Finley. Keep it locked right here. It's Inside the Southern University System right here on your Cumulus Media Station. Be right back.

0: Here's what happened last week on Inside the Southern University System.
1: Thank you. Yes, so Women Leaders in Sports is exactly what it states. It is Women Leaders in Sports. And so they actually have a national convention that's coming up in October. This year, it'll be hosted in Chicago. So a part of that Women's in Color, you know, scholarship that I received allows me to go to that national conference free of charge. So I'm able to meet all of the women, you know, leaders that are not necessarily within collegiate sports, but just across, you know, the NFL, NBA, more, you know, D1, D2, D3 avenues and revenues as well. So I'm very excited about that. I'm very grateful that I'm able to do that. And then I also just received another scholarship as well that allows me to go and, you know, do little mini series with them and mini conferences with them as well. So honestly, I'm just really, really excited. It helps with my professional and my personal growth as well, and how I just want to move forward in my career, but also with Southern.
0: Super congratulations again to you. And we're excited with you and for you, and knowing that you will be carrying Southern University's name along with you as you go to greater heights. So yay for that.
1: All right.
0: So ladies, let's get into the details of what we're here to talk about as well. So tell us a bit. First of all, we've got the gala coming up, the athletics gala that's set for August 22nd. Tell us about that and what can we expect?
1: So we are back for year four. This is our fourth annual gala happening August 22nd at the Raising Cane's River Center, downtown Baton Rouge. This year, we are trying to elevate the standard, take things up a notch. We have performances by Universal Language, Tucka, and the headliner, Mr. Bobby Brown himself. Back this year, we have our amazing silent auction where we will have different experiences that guests and fans across the world can bid on, because we do have an online portal that you don't have to attend the event. You can bid from anywhere within the U.S. So we're excited about that. And then also we are honoring two of our top athletic performers, male and female. They don't know this yet, but two of our top scholars, we are honoring them at the gala as well. And so it's going to be a night of excellence, a night to show Jaguar pride, and just to pour it back into our student athletes.

0: And we are back. It's Inside the Southern University System. I'm Robin Merrick, and we're being joined this morning by Dr. Deborah Willis and Dr. Cheryl Finley. They are co-creators of the exhibition, co-curators rather, of the exhibition As Free As They Want to Be, Artists Committed to Memory, along with Jason Anderson. He's executive director of the Baton Rouge Gallery. This exhibition is going on over three sites to include Southern University, the Baton Rouge Gallery, as well as the West Baton Rouge Museum. And before the break, Jason, you were sharing with us all the details about how this exhibit came to be and how it came to be to our area. But now I want to turn it over to Dr. Cheryl Finley. If you can tell us a little bit about the title of the exhibition, As Free As They Want to Be. What does that title mean to you? And what did you and Dr. Willis expect audiences to consider when they first encountered this exhibition?
1: Thank you so much for that wonderful question and for having us join you today. One of the things that we were really interested in at the time, this was a commission, the original exhibition by the Photo Focus Biennial in Cincinnati. And this exhibition opened shortly after we all came back from COVID. It was 2022. And I think that there was this sense of really wanting to understand ourselves as human beings, understand ourselves as having had the ability to survive that world event. And the theme for the exhibition, that is the overarching

0: are visible in the works of not just contemporary artists, but also artists from the history of photography, archival photography, who had thought about the ways in which Black people had fought for freedom and justice since the medium of photography began in 1839. And so there are figures in the exhibition, people like Sojourner Truth and Frederick Douglass, who are prominent in the exhibition, but also from documentary images, but also their works by contemporary artists who are interested in reimagining, re-visualizing the way those figures ultimately might be seen by a current generation. So the words "free as they want to be" relate to a quotation, and it's an excerpt from a quotation that we thought would be useful, one by James Baldwin, that we thought about this notion of freedom. Again, the notion of freedom that we've seen in the images that were created by self-made people like a Frederick Douglass or a Sojourner Truth, but also the idea of how freedom is something that, you know, for Baldwin, he says, you know, artists can take this and make something of it and make something of it that is going to be useful to further their work and also further, you know, humanity and in the future.
1: And just to follow up, when we, you know, decided to use the quote by James Baldwin, we started thinking about the imaginary, how artists reimagines and also recreates, but also the storytelling aspect. So that sense of freedom became central to the way that they formulated their works. And it was important for us to think about restoration in terms of how do we retell a story, but also restore strength and humanity, but also family images and the collections that many of the artists are also reflecting on their own family photographs that are in their family archives as well as in public archives. And that's where we felt that artists were free to just explore. And that's where we also began to reimagine visual collections, personal collections, also what could happen behind the camera and in front of the camera.
2: This is really fascinating, you know, just to have the conversation with you both after having experienced two of the sites and just rethinking everything that I saw and now hearing you all talk about it really does take it to an entirely different level for me. And I've got to ask, Dr. Finley, you have a book, Committed to Memory, The Art of the Slave Ship Icon, and this examines how artists have engaged with one of the most powerful symbols of the transatlantic slave trade. So how do contemporary artists help us confront these difficult history lessons while also creating space to think about freedom, resilience, and possibilities?
0: Again, a wonderful question. And I would say that, you know, one of the things that intrigued me when I embarked upon Committed to Memory, the book that you referenced, is the way that you know, this schematic image, you know, of a slave ship hull packed with human cargo, how that image would appear in whether it was history books or exhibitions, but how often the history behind that image, where it came from, why it was used, who created it, that wasn't something that was really well known. So I was on the one hand interested in that historical piece, but the thing that was most captivating to me when I first came upon this topic in the mid-1990s was trying to understand why contemporary artists at that time, were they themselves, you know, going back to that image, but not just that image, to the archive, and going back to the archive to understand who they are, to understand their own genealogies, their own narratives, their own stories, their own family connections, but also to use those tools, those archival images and objects to recreate new works of art and to also present new meaning for the times in which we live. And so I think that's one of the things that's really important for artists is that they can, and we demonstrate this again in the exhibition, but also we, I think, together with Jason and our colleagues at Southern, and the Baton Rouge Gallery are able to work with artists who are creating in and around Baton Rouge, artists whose works are in the collections,

0: at Southern to include those in conversation with the narrative that Dr. Willis and I began, almost 5 years ago for the original iteration of this exhibition. So I think it's important in order to have not just intergenerational dialogues, but also for those of us living in the present to understand, the long history that has placed us here on this earth and how we can, create a certain type of futurity in working with archival images, working with even, in the world, in the words of Baldwin, as Dr. Willis was saying earlier, in this notion of freedom and imagination to create something so that being able to interpret that history in this moment is translatable, is readable, is understandable, and accessible.
1: But also, we also looked at many of, in terms of that Brooks slave ship iconic image, is that we learn from that experience that artists are working as scholars. They are, not just using and reproducing the object images, but they're researching the history. And that's what I learned from the works of the local artists as well that are in the exhibition when Kelsey and Jason shared with us the list of artists that they'd like for us to consider and how we focused on, there's one image that has the imagined slave ship icon on with the Brooks slave ship. But also to think about not only the powerful impact of photography, but the printed page was also important for many of the artists in this exhibition. And what I also loved about Jason, knowing that there was something missing in the exhibition, and he contacted us to see what could we do to get an original print of Abisa Butler.
2: Yeah, I was just thinking about that. Everyone is super excited to hear that the Bisa Butler originals are here in Baton Rouge. And on that note, we're going to take another short break here on Inside the Southern University System, but we're going to come back and continue our conversation about the exhibition that's going on right now between Southern University, the Baton Rouge Gallery, and the West Baton Rouge Museum. It is As Free as They Want to Be, Artists Committed to Memory. We're taking a short break. Be right back.

0: Here's what happened last week on Inside the Southern University System.
1: Absolutely. So something that we're doing this year, which will be our inaugural year doing it, is the Southern Lux Row. So whenever you come to the Raising Cane's River Center on August 22nd to enjoy our gala, you'll be able to walk through Southern Lux Row before checking in. And ultimately, Southern Lux Row is where we'll have local vendors here to give back not only to you, but also to Southern University Athletics. So you're able to see what this establishment has to give. It is literally luxury items. We have people from jewelry to clothing to everything in between. So it's honestly going to be a great time for you to come see what they're made of and then also see how they're contributing back to Southern University Athletics. And then once you guys get past check-in and go down those escalators into our welcome reception, you'll be able to see our Legacy Wall of Fame. And so right now, our Legacy Wall of Fame and both the Southern Lux Row, we're still taking applicants for both. The deadline for that will be August 7th. However, with the Legacy Wall of Fame, once you come down those escalators, like I said, you'll be able to see an 11x18 display with a plaque of your name, your class, or anything else that you want displayed. And I want to make the announcement that it does not have to be someone that is affiliated with Southern University Athletics. We want to see anybody that is alum or part of Southern University as a whole. So if you have mom, dad, grandparents, friends, uncles, former student athletes, you're able to put them on this wall for only $100.

0: everyone. We are back. It's Inside the Southern University System, and we're continuing our conversation with Dr. Deborah Willis and Dr. Cheryl Finley and Jason Anderson. We're talking about the exhibition that's going on, As Free as They Want to Be, Artists Committed to Memory. And I've just got to ask our co-curators, presenting this exhibition in Louisiana, does it give the work a different context or resonance, given that you're in a state such as Louisiana?
1: I'll begin just by saying absolutely. We're so excited that it is in Baton Rouge, that it is in the state of Louisiana. Just thinking about the way the exhibition is thinking about notions of freedom and memory, and also the access to not only the contemporary artists who are resident in Baton Rouge who've contributed to the show, but also the historic collections at Southern that are included in the exhibition. Those are really exciting elements that enable the show to have a really important local draw and meaning for the residents, for also students in school and the professors who also might have the opportunity to use it as a teaching tool. I also would say, too, in thinking about, you know, the history of whether it's slavery and freedom and civil rights struggles, that the location in Louisiana, particularly being in the South, is exciting for us as well. Many of the other venues have been in more, I would say, northern cities. And so this also, again, gives a different slant to some of the work that's being done by the artists and by the archival works in the exhibition to expand the narrative, to be inclusive of Louisiana, to be inclusive of Baton Rouge, but also to think inclusively about this story that we've tried to tell across the country and in different locales, because it was, you know, a national, if not a global narrative. This is an exhibition, while we've only had it tour in cities around the U.S. so far, it also has impact across the shores and around the world.
0: That's good to hear, and it's certainly good to know. And again, grateful that the exhibition is here in our area. Jason, we've got a number of things that are going on. Sunday, August 16th, there'll be Sundays at 4 with Shabrian Plummer and our very own John Aline. That's happening at the Baton Rouge Gallery. Can you tell us a little bit about that that event?
2: Yeah, it actually is a great segue, because Dr. Plummer will be speaking about this show and about the idea of kind of contextualizing it within the South and thinking about how those who come to see the show at any of the three sites can think about the imagery that is in the show and kind of tying it directly to a Southern experience, a Southern Black experience. And then relating that to John Aline, who is not only a Baton Rouge Gallery artist member, but also faculty at Southern, and an absolutely incredible artist. So they will sit in conversation following Dr. Plummer's talk as one of many, many programs. We were eager to not only bring this show to town, but to really put together what I hope is a diverse and exciting slate of programs that give people a lot of different opportunities and pathways to kind of dive deep on the incredible work that Deborah and Cheryl have done with this show.
0: Oh, definitely. And I've got to just say that Randell Henry, along with John Aline, are two of the Southern artists that are featured in this exhibition. They are on faculty here at Southern University, and they are excited to be featured alongside the Bisa Butlers of the world, the Malaika Favorites of the world. This is just an incredible opportunity for them as well. And so, Dr. Finley, you will be at Southern University. This event comes to Southern on Wednesday the 19th, where we're going to have an opportunity to have a conversation with you as the co-curator of this exhibition, and along with John Aline and Randell Henry. Can you tell us a little bit about what we can expect to see on the 19th of August?
1: Yes, well, I'm super excited as well to meet both of the artists and also to be at Southern. My family's actually from New Orleans, but I've never been to Baton Rouge or Southern. And I teach at another HBCU at Spelman College. So there are connections that I'm hoping to bring from that experience, especially with the students being back on campus and faculty as well. Some of the topics that we'll be covering, of course, we'll get into the two artists' own practice, but also the way in which they thought about how they would select works that would be part of this exhibition. One of the central themes that we'll talk about relates to the history of photography, relates to the history of civil rights struggles, relates to also the way in which we can think about the role of memory as an important factor in how photography can impact and also draw people in, but also how the role of memory has been a thread for the exhibition, but also it's a thread that has been able to tie the artist to the show as well. So we're excited to talk about that.
0: Jason, I've got to also add that there's a shuttle bus that will be available to take those who are interested between all three sites. So you can park at one site and just hop the shuttle and you can make it to all three. Can you tell us about that real briefly?
2: Absolutely. August 22nd, free shuttle services, charter buses departing all three sites, completely free. All you got to do is register to guarantee your spot. Show up at noon. You'll be able to get on a gorgeous air-conditioned bus in this Louisiana heat and be taken around to all three sites, be able to enjoy the full exhibition. We did this earlier on the 8th, had a lovely response, and it was important for us to try and make this show as available as we could to everybody. And we didn't want transportation to be a barrier. So, thanks to the show's sponsors and supporters, we've been able to make that happen.
0: Yes,
2: And seats are
0: thanks.
2: still available for the bus that will depart from Southern and from West Baton Rouge.
0: All right, so that's batonrougegallery.org where you can register in and hop on the bus and visit all three sites on the 22nd of August. Folks, this is about wrapping up our show right now, and I want to thank Dr. Deborah Willis, Dr. Cheryl Finley, Jason Anderson. Thank you so much for being here with us today as we talk about As Free as They Want to Be, Artists Committed to Memory. And folks, I want to just remind you this is going on over three sites. You can learn more at batonrougegallery.org. And again, thank you all for being here.
1: Thank you,
3: Thank
1: Robin.
3: you.
0: All
2: Thank
0: right,
2: you.
0: folks. We'll be back here next weekend, same time, same place on your Cumulus Media station. I'm Robin Merrick, and for all of us at Inside the Southern University System, have a great rest of your weekend.

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0: Jackson. For grace. I need somebody to prophesy with your body language and say, what you say? God is leaning in my direction. Don't prophesy. I said he's leaning. In whose direction?
1: In my direction.
0: Come on, you ain't no me to say it. You gotta say it. Say it.

0: I know you're gonna dig this.
1: So do you feel safe being the only black person? That's never really been... I mean, I guess I was the only black person on Studio 60.
2: Yeah, but that was different.
1: I watched them the whole time,
3: though. Yeah, you got to keep your head on the swivel. I'm comfortable, yeah. 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
1: It's inner turmoil with you. 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
3: I mean, that has nothing to do with race.
2: Indeed.
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1: Yeah, well, yeah, but he was saying, I can't believe this N-word is in my car. It's what he said.
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0: sometimes we are our worst enemy.
1: Hurt me, yeah.
0: God, rescue us from ourselves.

It is so. Amen. Now when we pray, we want to end that with a declaration, a decree. So I'm speaking for all of you listening, starting here, starting now. The things that hurt you in the past won't control your future. Starting now, this is a new day. This is your exodus. 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

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I will miss David Sanborn, one of my favorite jazz artists. I have a lot of his albums, I swear I do. 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

Maybe you're outside getting a few things done, posted up with the grill, or just cruising around the city. And honestly, all of those sound like valid Sunday plans to me. Keep it right here, because I've got more of the R&B you love coming your way on Big Easy 102.9.

0: it's love. Happy Sunday to you. It's Sunday afternoon, and you already know it's really about finding your rhythm. You might be out there washing the car, doing some things before Monday kicks in, but whatever your Sunday looks like, the music should match the mood, right? So turn it up a little. Let the neighbors know you're having a good day. Let the car ride feel a little better. Let that backyard cookout have a soundtrack. I am Tico Fox, and we are Big Easy 102.9, and I'm keeping the R&B flowing with the songs you know, the artists you love, and a few records that might have you saying, oh, I haven't heard that in a minute. 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

little Maxwell grooving for you on this Sunday for my girl Jackie. Got more of your favorites on the way, like this one. I think you're gonna like it right here on Big Easy 102.9.

0: 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You know, with names like that behind it, it's definitely going to be a hit. Brand new, it's called You Ain't Gotta Be Scared. I am Tico Fox, and let's be honest, Monday through Friday can move at you fast. The alarm goes off, you're trying to find your keys, somebody needs a ride, you're checking the weather, looking at traffic, trying to figure out what you're wearing, and somehow you're supposed to be in a good mood through all of that, right? 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

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And apparently, the performances, the surprises, and even Usher's wardrobe had people talking. Here's what went down. I'll tell you coming up next.

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for Big Easy 102.9, New Orleans' best mix of R&B, like that one, the latest from Snoop Dogg, along with Swiss Beats. It's called Step. I am Tico Fox, and imagine going to a concert and realizing you're about to get way more than you expected. Okay, a fan caught the R&B tour at MetLife Stadium in New Jersey and shared her experience, and it sounds like this was one of those nights where you really needed to be in the building. First of all, Usher showed up looking like Usher. You know how that social media frenzy went down. Even though it was hot outside, he came through in a deep blue fur coat and later rocked a bedazzled New York Yankees varsity jacket. But the fashion was only the beginning. Mary J. Blige made an appearance. Then you had Method Man, Future, and New York's own Ashanti represented for the hometown crowd, and the audience apparently had plenty of couples enjoying the show as date night. And man, that was definitely one of those shows that you definitely had to be there to check it out.

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0: I have to be honest, I've been riding around with that remix turned up real loud. That's the latest from Queen Bee, baby. Beyonce with Morning Dew Dunk right here on Big Easy 102.9. I am Tico Fox, and your midday can go one of two ways. 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

King of Pop, he will always carry that title. Michael Jackson, Remember the Time, right here on a Sunday afternoon. Hope you're having a great one. I'ma keep you vibing. Here's Tim's What You Need on Big Easy 102.9.

0: We're Big Easy 102.9, New Orleans' best mix of R&B. Everybody's loving that one. That's the latest from Money Long. It's called Richest. I am Tico Fox. I'm not the richest by a long shot, but don't forget, Didi in the Morning is bringing that energy every weekday from 5 a.m. to 10 a.m. You get the laughs, the conversations, the stories everybody's talking about, and of course, the R&B that gets you moving early in the morning. So whether you're getting the kids ready, heading to work, or just trying to wake your brain up before that first cup of Java, Didi is right there with you. Check her out tomorrow along with the crew right here on Big Easy 102.9.
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0: 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I am Tico Fox, and from 2 to 6 tomorrow afternoon, D.L. 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

Before you hit the highway, punch the clock, or just start handling everybody else's business, let's make sure you get your morning started the right way. Here's High Five. I like the way talking about the kissing game on Big Easy 102.9.

0: The Big Easy 102.9, New Orleans best mix of R&B. Everybody's loving that vibe. She actually goes by the name Alma, and it's called Needed Bad, featuring Brent Faiyaz. I am Tico Fox, and tomorrow's going to kick in before you know it. And mornings can be a lot, right? The alarm goes off, everybody's already asking for you for something, traffic is waiting, and you're just trying to figure out where your coffee went. That's why Didi in the Morning and the crew is the perfect company from 5 a.m. to 10 a.m. You get the conversations that keep you plugged in, the laughs that can change your whole morning mood, and plenty of those real life moments you can actually relate to. So whether you're getting ready at home or already out the door, let Didi and the crew help you ease into the day with some personality and some good R&B from 5 a.m. to 10 a.m. I'm Tico Fox, and we are Big Easy 102.9.
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0: 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That was Isaiah Falls with his single, Taboo. Well, it's about time for me to work my way on out of here on this Sunday. Thank you guys so much for, you know, vibing with me. Let's do it all over again next weekend, kicking off on Saturday from 3 to 7 and again on Sunday from 2 to 6. 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
1: This is a love that withstands time, space, and matter forever. 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